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I'm giving up on love. Love's giving up on me. Nonstop country. Miles on it. 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

0: These are the songs and artists that started it all. The architects that paved the way for today's country stars. This is the Legendary Breakfast on the Ranch.
1: Welcome. My name is Drew, and I want to take you to a 1978 summer night in Nashville, Tennessee. David Allan Coe lived on a boat during this time and was headed to Johnny Cash's place with two of his seven wives. Long story. After leaving the boat, he saw a fire on the dock. The blaze was too big for him to put out himself, so he did the only thing he could think of. He cut the ropes holding the other boats to the emblazoned dock and pushed them into open waters. The local news station heard about this man's bravery and asked if he would like to be interviewed. The person running the interview asked David, "Have you ever thought of becoming a firefighter?" Now, you and I may have simply said, "No." But Coe was more flavorful with his response. After the interview, he chuckled to himself about his cheeky answer. Until he thought there could be a song there. David Allan Coe wrote a song, sold it to producer Billy Sherrill, and Billy gave it to Johnny Paycheck. We begin your Legendary Breakfast with...
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That was one of the most important songs for George Jones and for country music as a whole. 1962's She Thinks I Still Care. The song was written by Dickie Lee, who was brought into the offices of Jack Clement and Bill Hall. See, Dickie recently had a number one song on the pop charts called Patches.

0: You can see why country music publishers were interested. Jack and Bill wondered if Lee had anything else. Dickie told them that he had written a song about a college breakup, but thought it may have been too whiny. No one wants to hear a pathetic, bitter man complain about a woman. I guess Dickie wasn't that familiar with country music. After Jack and Bill heard the song, they sent a demo to George Jones. And it would become one of the most covered songs in all of country music. You had Kenny Rogers, Dan Seals, Merle Haggard, Glenn Campbell, Patti Loveless, Elvis Presley, all do their own versions. And that's just the tip of the iceberg. Not bad for a song about a pathetic, whiny little boy. Dickie would write another number one country song, and we're going to hear it very soon.
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Brenda Lee was 15 years old when she recorded I'm Sorry. Ben is 13 and he wrote to the legendary Breakfast. This is the Golden Request, where I invite you to share a story with us about how your life was impacted by a classic country song. And we're going to play it after sharing your story. 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This week, we have Ben, who wrote, I may be young, but I've always been called an old soul, even when I was a little kid. I've always loved Johnny Cash and many of the greats like him. His music has gotten me through some tough times in my life. 13 years old, and he's already had a tough life. Well, maybe this will help someone else get through the struggles. This week's Golden Request is Johnny Cash, Walk the Line.

0: because you're mine, I walk the line.
1: Three chords and the truth. Back when it was more than country, it was country and Western. The legendary breakfast on the ranch.

0: In the fall of 1981, the Oak Ridge Boys had spent an entire day listening to songs in Dwayne Allen's office. They had their eighth album planned out. And two members decided to leave when Allen's secretary ran into the office. A tape had just arrived from House of Gold, a publishing company that had a pretty good reputation. So Dwayne and the remaining Oak Ridge boy, Richard Sturban, had a listen to the demo of Bobby Sue. Richard, in particular, was very excited because it's not often a song has a strong bass part. Many focus on the tenor or the baritone. The boys were scheduled to record their next album at Woodland Sound Studio. So Dwayne and Richard brought the demo to the boys that day. And the first time the group recorded it, the song fell flat. They chalked it up to being so last minute. So they decided to press pause, wait a few days. Then they came back. And well, you heard the results. Story goes that Bobby Sue was inspired by a husband and wife, Dan and Adele Tyler, listening to their son stutter his way through Ba Ba Black Sheep. And our next song was also written by a married couple. We're going to have George Strait in less than 3 minutes.
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0: My baby thinks he's a train. It was originally recorded by Asleep at the Wheel, written by Leroy Preston, a member of the band. Leroy would eventually leave Asleep at the Wheel, hoping to make it as a songwriter. And he caught his first big break when producer Rodney Crowell decided to record his songs with Rodney's wife, Roseanne Cash. This was back in 1980, and Leroy needed money now. He wouldn't get anything until the songs were recorded, so he took a job at a hardware store. Meanwhile, Rodney and Roseanne began work on her third album, 7 Year Ache. The album would be released on February 27th, 1981, with the song, My Baby Thinks He's a Train, being sent to radio stations later in August. By November, 1 year after sending his demo, Leroy Preston heard his song on the radio. And the DJ said this was the new number one. He quit his job then and there so that he could focus on songwriting full time. The writer for our next song, Al Gore, not the one you're thinking of, found out that his song was number one while he was gardening. Randy Travis is coming up.
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Two men walked into a room and became starstruck with each other. Merle Haggard was hired to write the theme song for an upcoming television show. Weeks had gone by and he couldn't think of anything. Which makes sense, because Merle usually wrote songs after getting inspired. It wasn't exactly something you could turn on and off. Eventually, Merle would get an offer to watch the pilot episode of the TV show to help inspire him. Merle thought that could work. But he wasn't alone in that room. The star of the show, Claude Atkins, was there as well. And Merle was a big fan of Claude's films and TV shows. Atkins was an admirer of Hag's music. The two would eventually calm themselves down long enough to watch the pilot episode. And that's when Merle got an idea. He was going to write a song recapping episode one and hope that the ones in charge liked it. Not only did the producers like the song, but it became a number one hit. This week's Mandatory Merle

the perfect country and western song. I wrote him back a letter and I told him it was not the perfect country and western song because he hadn't said anything at all about mama or trains or trucks or prison or getting drunk.

0: Coward of the County was written on the road, but changed a lot by the destination. In the late 60s, Billy Ed Wheeler was making a name for himself as a songwriter. When the 70s came around, he took Roger Bowling under his wing. The two men were driving on a mountain road when Bowling started humming a melody. Billy noticed how much the melody reminded him of a Kenny Rogers song, so the two decided to write something specifically for the artist. The first idea was called The Promise, about a son making a commitment to his father. The second idea was an underdog story about a man facing all the odds and coming out on top. There were three other ideas during this drive before the two men finalized on the plot you just heard. I say they agreed on the plot because the song was never truly finished. Wheeler and Bowling worked on the song off and on, even when Kenny Rogers was recording his eighth album. But once Kenny stepped up to the mic, they had to let it go. And the work they put in to Coward of the County helped it climb to number one. Our next song also had a big change. It started as a Merle Haggard track, but ended up in the hands of Charlie Pride. That song is after these messages.
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That was Juice Newton's Queen of Hearts, but I would like to focus on her guitar player for a little bit. It is now time to ask, how did the golden age of country music help us create the country music of today? Are you familiar with Dan Huff? If not, you might be familiar with his work. Dan started his career as a session guitarist, playing for Michael Jackson, Whitesnake, Whitney Houston, Barbara Streisand, and of course, Juice Newton. When Keith Urban wanted to record his next album, Capitol Records executive Mike Dugan suggested Dan. And Keith was hesitant, given Dan's pop and rock background. However, Urban agreed if Dan let him have final say. Dan had no problem with Keith having final word as long as Huff could pick the song they worked on. You might think these rules would cause tension, but it was the opposite. The recording of this song sparked a years-long partnership between Keith Urban and Dan Huff. And it all began here. Please enjoy Somebody Like You.

0: And just like that, a new genre was created. After falling short of earning a spot in the Dave and Sugar trio, Sylvia was signed to RCA, courtesy of division head Jerry Bradley. 1 year later, after some training and a top 10 hit, Sylvia was partnered up with producer Tom Collins. This was going to be her debut album, and many people at RCA thought marketing Sylvia would be easy. She's a pretty face with long hair and a great voice. Producer Tom realized that the marketing team said the same thing about Crystal Gayle. So to help Sylvia stand out, the two of them worked on something called prairie music. Western-type lyrics with a disco beat. See, Drifter started as a simple ballad, but after some creativity, it became a very unique number one hit. Our next artist was influential in the transition between outlaw country and neo-traditional. Your Legendary Breakfast is about to present Mr. Dan Seals.
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0: The first person to record High Cotton was Roger Murrah, and this was back in 1983. But that version never went anywhere. Instead, it stayed with producer Barry Beckett, who helped Roger record it in the first place. Let's fast forward to 1988. Alabama hires Beckett and fellow producer Josh Leo to work together on their 12th album, Southern Star. The idea was that both men would provide 5 songs each for the band. The 11th song on the album was a last-minute addition, but that's a story for another day. Beckett had his 5 songs ready to go, but Josh only had 4. Mark Wright, an AR man for RCA, reminded Beckett of High Cotton. And Barry said that he was holding on to that song for another album. Josh asked Beckett for the song because, well, he was coming up short. And at first, Beckett said no. But he was kidding. However, Barry did tell Josh that if High Cotton became a hit, he owed the man a favor. I wonder if he ever cashed in on that favor, because High Cotton was a number one hit. Coming up is a song that 3 producers didn't want to do, but one pulled the short straw and ended up with a hit. That song is next, but first, I must wish you a wonderful rest of your day. Thank you for your support of the Legendary Breakfast. This is Drew, signing off.
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2: Welcome. This is the show that highlights the top 30 country songs charting all across Canada this week. This is the Cross Canada Country Countdown, and I'm your host, Kate Ryan. So last week, we had a new number one that knocked off Ella Langley and Morgan Wallen. Luke Combs, with his song, Be By You, stole the number one position on the countdown.

0: And if you want to find out who our number one is from this week, I think you're going to have to stick with me for the next few hours, and we'll find out together.
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0: see me like having a book, you know, 20 years later is crazy. My young self would be pretty proud of me. So, dang, it's crazy.
1: The Outlaw Jerry Lee and Other Western Tales album is now out. And the comic's official release date is scheduled for August 18th. Here making its chart debut at our 30th position, this is Cowgirl from Shaboozey. Girl.

0: say so. Dan and Shay rise up one spot this week to number 29 with their song, Say So.
1: Number 28.
0: Tennille Arts thought she was pretty much done writing breakup songs, but then this one kind of hit her. She was reflecting on a past relationship where flowers started out as something exciting and romantic, but then slowly became something else entirely. Apology flowers. In her words, she says, I really didn't like that. Then she took the idea into a writing room with two collaborators. And when one of them mentioned her mom actually owns a flower shop in Canada, it felt like the whole thing was meant to be. Here with song number 28, down three positions this week, this is Tennille Arts, Don't Ruin Flowers. Wow.

0: Well, Zach Top jumps up one spot to song number 27 this week with his song, South of Sanity.
1: Number 26.
0: John Party grew up in Northern California. And when he's not on stage, he's back on the land doing what he loves. He just launched a new video series called The California Ranch Project, and it's in partnership with Case Construction Equipment. So he's heading back to the rugged terrain that he explored as a kid to help restore access to the canyon roads of Gun Ranch. You can watch John's adventure on YouTube, and he tells us it will be a nice introduction to where he grew up.
2: I think what you'll find most interesting about the series is that that's in Northern California, and it looks like it's in just like some wild mountainous place. But yeah, that's Northern California. That's what it looks like where I'm from back home. That's what it looks like when I was growing up, and a lot of those roads I've been riding since I was 12. So it was cool fixing the big washouts, and you know, it needed a lot of work, and we got in there and did it like 7 days.
0: I bet after working hard on those canyon roads, when he gets home, he is ready to take his boots off. Here was song number 26. This is Boots Off with John Party. She's got-

0: enough.
1: Hanging on at spot number 26. That was John Party and Boots Off. Coming up, Megan Maroney opens up about the country legend who shaped not just her music, but how she dresses, how she carries herself, and how she shows up every single night. That is coming up when we return to the Cross Canada Country Countdown.
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1: Megan Maroney grew up in a household where the rule was simple. In this house, we respect Dolly Parton. She says she can't even remember learning those songs. She feels like she was born knowing them. That lifelong love for Dolly has shaped everything from her music to how she shows up on stage. Her philosophy on style, more is more. And she doesn't care if you don't like it. In her words, Dolly don't care if you don't like it, and that's also how I feel. She recently recreated Dolly's iconic Jolene album cover for People magazine, and it was at the exact same age Dolly was when she made it. Down two spots, this is Megan Maroney with song number 25 this week, Beautiful Things.

0: and up 5 spots to song number 24. That was Riley Green, Think As You Drunk. Try saying that fast.
1: That's how we know them now, but it's not how they started. This is Now and Then.
0: Riley Green released his very first single back in June of 2018. And right out of the gate, it was clear this guy was different. Smart storytelling, classic country feel, and a music video he shot entirely by passing a camera from fan to fan at a bar show in Alabama. Well, it hit number one here in Canada, went triple platinum in the U.S. One critic said it found the narrow space between timeless country and modern radio, and it made it look so easy. The song? There Was This Girl. This is our then song from Riley Green on the Cross Canada Country Countdown. Never knew.

0: going back a little bit, that was our then song from Riley Green, There Was This Girl. Some artists get annoyed when fans approach them at the airport, but there's one band in particular who's not only okay with it, they kind of encourage it. Are you wondering who they are? Well, we're going to tell you in just a moment when we return to the Cross Canada Country Countdown.
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0: So, we asked you which artist encourages fans to come find them at the airport. If you guessed High Valley, you're right. Brad Rempel says not only does it not bother him, he loves it. In fact, he's got a story about fans showing up at 4 in the morning to meet them at the airport.
7: You've been to our shows before, you know that it's not that uncommon for us to have early morning flights, and I often make this joke about, hey, you can meet us at the airport at 4 a.m. or do a little meet and greet tomorrow morning. And nobody ever, literally in 29 years, has taken that serious. But Fort St. John, I want to give you a shout out because lo and behold, I got to the airport at 4:15 a.m. and you guys were actually there to take pictures, which was crazy. So shout out Fort St. John.
0: Falling one spot to number 23. This is Fools from High Valley. 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
1: Number 21.
0: So last December, Carter Faith toured with Kelsea Ballerini in Australia. And she says it was already surreal just being there. But one night backstage, Kelsea pulled her aside and gave her a piece of advice that kind of stopped her in her tracks. Kelsea told Carter to just perform for the person in the very last seat. And Carter's take on it was even the person in the back bought a ticket because they wanted to be there and they deserved the same experience as someone standing in the front row. Down two spots with song number 21. This is Carter Faith, Betty.

0: counting them down from 30 to 1. It's the Cross Canada Country Countdown. 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
3: Jo Nichols just revealed that Tequila Makes Her Clothes Fall Off, arguably his signature song, almost never happened. His label called him in for a closed-door meeting and told him women at the company were offended and that releasing it would kill his career. Nichols pushed back hard. His words to the label, that song is a hit, and if you choose not to put it out, you'll never get support on anything again, in my opinion. And he was right. The song became one of the most memorable country hits of 2005. Here with our throwback track, this is Jo Nichols. Tequila Makes Her Clothes Fall Off. She said.

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0: Number 20.
1: Russell Dickerson had a moment at a show in Iowa recently that's gone viral. He spent a good chunk of his set dancing, grooving, and working the crowd, all while he was unknowingly flying low. Fans were motioning at him, trying to help, but Russell didn't get the message. When he finally figured it out, though, he sat down on the stage steps and addressed the crowd.
2: I didn't see nobody telling me my fly was down. My bad. I'm sorry. This is a family-friendly event. I apologize on behalf of myself, my family, my touring crew, my personnel. Sorry.
1: Here now is song number 20, up one spot this week. Russell Dickerson and Worth Your While.

0: So we heard from Russell Dickerson, Worth Your While, that's song number 20. In at number 19, Stella Lefty rose up one spot with her song Boston. And finishing off, Nate Holler, song number 18, down three spots this week, Thought About You.
1: Number 17.
0: Every night on tour, Lainey Wilson pulls a little girl out of the crowd during her performance of Atta Girl and crowns her Cowgirl of the Night. At one show, the little girl she picked was there with her mom, who had just been diagnosed with stage 4 cancer. When Lainey found out backstage

0: Man.
1: You can find that clip in her Netflix documentary, Keeping Country Cool. And it really is worth every second to watch. Here with song number 17, Up One Spot. This is Lainey Wilson with some help from John Mayer. Phone, keys, wallet.

0: Sally Burroughs is holding steady with song number 16 this week, Put It On Me. Sometimes the best question an artist can ask isn't, what would Keith Urban do? It's more like, would he actually do it on my new single? For Tennille Towns, the answer is yes. The full story is coming up when we return to the Cross Canada Country Countdown.
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0: Tennille Towns had the song nearly finished, but something was missing. She knew exactly what the guitar part needed to feel like, and one name kept coming to mind. So she asked herself, what would Keith Urban do on this song? But then she took it one step further and decided to just ask him.
10: And I can't believe he said yes, but the guitar licks that you hear and that solo on this track, that's all Keith Urban, just completely embracing this song with his signature sound and that absolute joy that he brings to his music and his live shows. I look up to him so much, and I'm so grateful that he was up for adding his fingerprint to this song.
0: Rising up two spots to song number 15, this is Tennille Towns, with, of course, some help from Keith Urban, Sunshine's Free. We are

0: And that was Kenny Chesney holding steady in spot number 14 with his song, Carry On.
1: Let's take a break from Countdown the Top 30 and check out one on the rise. 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
0: James Barker Band are back with new music and a new direction. After Dark is their first release of 2026, and it sounds like a band hitting a reset button in the best possible way. James says they spent 6 months blocking out the noise and just focusing on writing songs that make them feel something in their souls. The song itself is built around a beer and a bourbon at the end of a long day. One for the person you are tonight, one for everything you've been through. Six number ones at Canadian Country Radio, 407 million global streams, and they're just getting started on what comes next. Here's the James Barker Band with After Dark, our one to watch on the Cross Canada Country Countdown.

0: And that was our one to watch from the James Barker Band, After Dark. George Burge just checked in with fans and says new music is close, like real close. In fact, he's been deep and immersed in the Nashville writing community and says his next chapter is going to be the best thing he's ever shared. When we return, we will have song number 13 from George Burge on the Cross Canada Country Countdown.
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0: Falling two spots to number 13. That was George Burge with some help from Luke Bryan. Ride, ride, ride.
1: Number 12.
0: Morgan Griffiths is having a moment. The Abbotsford, BC independent artist who burst onto Canadian country radio with Bourbon has just picked up his first ever CCMA nominations. Three of them, to be exact. Breakthrough Artist, Fans Choice, and Single of the Year for Bourbon. Morgan's reaction on social media was, "My mind is blown." Both of his singles have now cracked the top five on the Canadian country chart. He'll be in Saskatoon in September for the CCMAs. Down five spots to song number 12. This is Just Being Me from Morgan Griffiths.

0: Down five spots to number 12. That was Morgan Griffiths with Just Being Me.
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0: Bailey Zimmerman grew up in a trailer in Louisville, Illinois. And the moment the music started paying off, he knew exactly what he wanted to do first. He didn't buy himself a sports car or a mansion. He took care of his family. Here's Bailey on what that looked like.
2: My family was in a lot of debt due to just failed businesses. So I really helped them just get clean and free. But then I just got my mom a new house. We're doing the whole inside right now. She's got a pool. 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My dad, my brother. I mean, everybody, we're just good. And it means a lot because I've been so blessed by God and I don't know why.
0: Up two spots this week on the countdown. This is Chevy Silverado from Bailey Zimmerman.
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6: Hey everyone, it's Chase Kasner here, born and raised in Larder Lake, Ontario. The song you're about to hear, I wrote with a couple buddies of mine, Daryl Scott and Jesse Slack. It was just a regular day. I had an idea that I wanted to write about, and we got together and tried to make it happen. It was originally supposed to be a sad song, kind of along the lines of, you know, I know I broke your heart, I know I did this and that, but just, you can tell anybody, just don't tell my mama. But it kind of morphed itself into a fun summer song by the end of the writing session. And, you know, we couldn't be happier with the way it turned out. So here is my new song, Don't Tell My Mama, on Cross Canada Country Countdown.

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6: The

0: And that was Morgan Wallen with his song, Don't We? Moving up one spot to number five.
1: Number four.
0: Ella Langley wrote, I Can't Love You Anymore, and sent it to Morgan Wallen about a month before the world heard it. And he loved it immediately. They debuted it live in front of 80,000 people in Tuscaloosa, Alabama on April 18th. But Langley had actually teased it weeks earlier in her Choosing Texas music video. The license plate on the truck reads, I-C-L-Y-A, I Can't Love You Anymore. It has a sultry 70s feel, think Fleetwood Mac. And it's about that exhausting push and pull of a relationship that you just can't fully walk away from. Down one spot from last week, the two biggest names in country music are holding spot number four on the countdown. Here's Ella Langley and Morgan Wallen. I Can't Love You Anymore.

0: And that was song number 4 from Ella Langley and Morgan Wallen, I Can't Love You Anymore.
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0: This might just be one of the best stories of Luke Combs' European tour. A British actress named Catherine Taldesley brought what she thought were Luke Combs' tickets as a Christmas gift for her husband and bragged to all her coworkers, booked a hotel, got a babysitter. They showed up to the venue and the first red flag was that the place wasn't very full. The second red flag was that the Luke Combs on stage actually had an Irish accent. She had accidentally bought tickets to a tribute show. The story went viral, and when the real Luke Combs heard about it, he invited them to his actual show and gave them backstage passes. Here was song number 3, down 2 spots this week. This is Luke Combs, Be By.

0: Well, that was song number 3 on our countdown this week from Luke Combs. And are you ready to find out who's in the number 1 spot? Together, we will. When we return to the Cross Canada Country Countdown.
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6: So we are down to the final two. And I think you probably know the routine by now. I'm going to have you wait just a little bit longer because we need to find out who was the leader last year.
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6: 1 year ago this week, Nate Smith was sitting at the top of the charts with Fix What You Didn't Break. One critic called it honest and faithful to country music while clearly showing Nate's rock influences. Here's Nate with a bit more on that.
7: So Fix What You Didn't Break. This is one of my favorite songs I've been a part of. I remember the day that I went in to go write it. It was with Ashley Gorley, Lindsey Rhymes, and Taylor Phillips. And we were just kind of like leaning into like my influences of like what I grew up listening to. So I grew up listening to a lot of pop rock, stuff like Lifehouse. So we really went after the song in that way. But it just, from a sonic standpoint, it sounds incredible. I love the chorus, how big it gets and everything. And then lyrically, I don't know, it's got that meaningful, sentimental thing that I love, that whole like redeeming love aspect to it. So the song's very special to me.
6: Here now with last year's leader at this time. This is Nate Smith. Fix What You Didn't Break.

0: And that was our leader from this time last year. Nate Smith, Fix What You Didn't Break.
1: Number two.
0: Kane Brown just added another brand deal to his growing list. And this one is perfect for summer. 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Here now with song number two, up two spots. This is Kane Brown and Woman.
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0: Congratulations are in order for Jason Aldean. Don't Tell on Me has just hit number one on country radio, making it his 32nd career number one. 32! That's a number that very few artists in the history of this format will ever reach. His Songs About Us tour is rolling right now, and this week, he's also sitting at the top of the Cross Canada Country Countdown. Here is your number one. This is Jason Aldean, Don't Tell on Me.

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2: 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And corn is down $3 at $305 per pound. In the milling wheat market, September Minneapolis futures dropped 10 cents at $6.93. The local hard red spring bid for August movement at $8.25 per bushel. 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

0: Well, hey, how's it going? I'm Ricky Tyler. Thank you so much for joining me today. I hope you had a great weekend and that you're enjoying your weekend so far. Coming up on the show today, I've got a movie recommendation for you. Also, a great story about how it's never too late to learn something new. And I started my day today embarrassing a family member. Did I do it on purpose? You bet I did. We'll talk embarrassing family members today and more. Stick around.
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0: how's it going? I'm Ricky Tyler. Glad you could be with me today. I hope you had a great week. Did you get up to anything good? I had a busy one for the most part, but I did catch up on a movie that I've been wanting to see for a long time. Springsteen, Deliver Me From Nowhere. I wouldn't really call it a biopic. It's more of a true story about a moment in time. It follows Bruce Springsteen on the cusp of global superstardom as he struggles to reconcile the pressures of success with the ghosts of his past as he records the album Nebraska in the early 1980s. It stars Jeremy Allen White as Bruce Springsteen, who did his own singing in the movie, by the way, and he just gave an incredible performance. That is the sign of a good actor, when they can really pull you into believing they are the character they're portraying. And I did feel like I was watching a young Bruce Springsteen and not the guy from The Bear, you know? It was beautifully filmed too. Just amazing. If you have not seen it yet, I can't recommend it enough. Springsteen, Deliver Me From Nowhere is now available to view on Crave. If you've seen it, I'd love to know your thoughts. Send an email to the Ricky Tyler Show at vistaradio.ca.
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0: Hey there, I'm Ricky Tyler. Thank you so much for being with me today. Have you seen Christopher Nolan's new epic blockbuster, The Odyssey? It's on track to surpass $1 billion worldwide, and probably fairly quickly. It made over $700 million in just 12 days. That is pretty incredible. Did you know that the movie has a really cool Canadian connection? While Matt Damon is rightfully getting accolades for his performance as Odysseus, his 4'5" female stunt double deserves praise too. Devon Dalton was born in Vancouver. She's a stunt performer, an actor, a motion capture artist, a voice actor, and a dancer. And her size was one of the key characteristics that landed her the role. She's prominently featured in the battle scene with the giant armor-clad Lastragonians. And so being under 5 feet tall allowed for some forced perspective movie-making magic that gave the already massive 7 foot tall cast members under the armor to look even bigger. A scene from the battle featuring Dalton was used as one of the movie posters as well. I'm sure everybody believes it depicts Damon, but note that is Dalton retreating from the Lastragonians in the poster. Matt Damon recently praised her performance while out promoting the film, saying that she put in a lot of hard work and she had the greatest arms he'd ever seen. Dalton has appeared in more than 60 films, including 2011's Rise of the Planet of the Apes, last year's mega hit Weapons, The Last of Us, and Thunderbolts. In a recent interview with the New York Post, Dalton said, quote, opportunities like this come from building trust and having a strong reputation in the industry. It doesn't just happen overnight. It takes so long, and I spent my entire career preparing for this. Yeah, good for her.
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0: Hey, Ricky Tyler with you today. Thank you so much for hanging out. And this amazing story comes from China, where a senior who only just learned to swim after retiring saved a drowning man half her age. 71-year-old Liu Defang remembers chatting with her friends out one day near a bridge in her hometown when suddenly she heard someone shout that a man had fallen into the water. Miss Liu, who had only learned how to swim a few years earlier after retiring from her job, wasted no time getting into the water to try to save the drowning man. Someone quickly found a rigid life preserver and threw it to her, and she used that to reach the guy and managed to pull him out of the water. Afterwards, she quietly slipped away. She didn't want any fanfare or accolades, but local police wanted to know who the Good Samaritan was, so they released local traffic cameras and other surveillance footage of the ordeal on social media, hoping someone would recognize the rescuer. The video went viral on Chinese social platforms, with hundreds commending her in the comment sections. Liu hadn't even told her family about what happened because she said, quote, "I feared that they would worry about me." She is a hero, whether she wants to admit it or not, and it's a great reminder that it's never too late to learn something new.
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0: Hey there, I'm Ricky Tyler. Thank you so much for tuning in today. Well, this is happy news. Canada's sweetheart, Michael J. Fox, will receive one of the Television Academy's biggest honors, the Bob Hope Humanitarian Award, at this year's Emmys. The Academy says the award is in recognition of his transformative contributions to Parkinson's disease research and advocacy. Fox Foundation has raised over $2.5 billion for Parkinson's research. It is now the largest nonprofit funder of Parkinson's research in the entire world. Amazing. MJF is already an Emmy nominee this year in the Outstanding Guest Actor in a Comedy Series category for his role on Apple TV's Shrinking. The 78th Emmy Awards air on September 14th. Good for him. So deserving.
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0: Hey there, I'm Ricky Tyler. Thank you so much for being with me today. Exciting news for Marvel fans. Oscar winner Ryan Coogler is coming back to Wakanda. The Sinners director will head up Marvel's Black Panther 3. The movie will feature rising star David Johnson from Alien Romulus and Stephen King's The Long Walk as the adult son of Chadwick Boseman's T'Challa, who will inherit his father's mantle. Black Panther 3 is set to be released on December 15th of 2028. I can't think of a better guy for the role. He was amazing in Alien and The Long Walk. David Johnson, remember that name. He's going to be a big star.
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I'm Ricky Tyler. Thank you for being with me. And I think a lot of us have that one embarrassing family member. And I mean in a funny way, like they go out of their way, sometimes not even intentionally, to make you feel embarrassed. In my family, it's typically my dad, but he's always embarrassing in an unintentional way. Like he's just a goof.

0: was mortified. She is very susceptible to embarrassment, though. How about you? Do you have an embarrassing family member? Are you the embarrassing one, maybe? The family clown? I want to hear your stories today. Tell me about a time that a family member embarrassed you, or maybe that you embarrassed them. But make it funny. 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

0: Hey there, I'm Ricky Tyler. Thank you so much for tuning in. Appreciate you hanging out with me today. Well, Disney has reportedly met with Macaulay Culkin about a new Home Alone movie. Last year, amid a tour celebrating the 35th anniversary of Home Alone, Macaulay shared an original idea he had for a sequel, saying, quote, "I'm either a widower or a divorcee, raising a kid and all that stuff. I'm working really hard and I'm not really paying enough attention, and the kid is kind of getting miffed at me, and then I get locked out. My son won't let me in, and he's the one setting traps for me. The house is some sort of metaphor for our relationship." Apparently, Disney took notice of Culkin's pitch and liked it enough to reportedly meet with the actor about bringing this idea to life. Okay, shut up and take my money. I think if they do it right, that could be really great.
1: Alberta is ranch country.
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0: Hey there, I'm Ricky Tyler. Thanks for tuning in today. We're talking about embarrassing family members today. In my family, it's usually my father. He's embarrassing unintentionally, though, because he just does goofy stuff all the time, not realizing at all that he's being goofy. Today, though, I was the embarrassing one. I FaceTimed my mom this morning for her birthday. She happens to be in Montreal right now, and when she picked up, she was in a busy restaurant. So I scream sang happy birthday to her at the top of my lungs in the worst way that I possibly could. She was totally mortified. I wish I had recorded it because it was too good. People from other tables were turning around, and my mom is very quick to embarrassment, so it was awesome. I'm asking you to share a story about a time when a family member embarrassed you or you embarrassed them. Make it funny, though. This is a great one from Nat. She said, when I was a young teenager, my family was driving to Disneyland. We took the coast and visited Hearst Castle. Everyone had to walk and stay on the carpet runners or an alarm would go off. My dad and sisters and I were at the back of the group. My mom was up ahead. She is a real busybody and injects herself into others' business sometimes. We suddenly heard the alarms going off. I jokingly said that I bet mom caused it. Turned out I was right. She was so busy trying to stop others from walking off the carpet that she walked off of it herself. Serves your mom right for being a busybody. She said, I have many, many embarrassing stories with my family. I think we all do. That was a good one. Thanks, Nat. That's a good example of someone who's unintentionally embarrassing, like my dad, as opposed to somebody who goes out of their way to be embarrassing, like me. Keep those embarrassing family stories coming. Send an email to the Ricky Tyler Show at vistaradio.ca.
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0: Hey there, Ricky Tyler with you today. We are talking about embarrassing family members, or maybe we're the embarrassing ones. This morning, I FaceTimed my mom for her birthday. She happens to be visiting Montreal right now, so when she picked up, she was in a busy restaurant. So I scream sang to her as loud as I could. People at other tables were turning around. It was glorious. Was she mortified? Absolutely she was. Very embarrassed. She's quick to embarrassment, my mom, though, so it's really easy. I'm asking you to tell me about a time when a family member embarrassed you or you embarrassed them. Make it funny. I heard from Victoria who said, my dad and I were at Yorkdale Mall when I was about 14 and the security alarm went off at a store and he yelled out, thief. And I let him know that I thought he said something else that starts with a Q. Oh my goodness. So he took it upon himself to yell that in a heavily populated mall, even when there were no alarms going off. Oh boy. Yeah, I would be like, I did not know this man. That's a good one. Thanks, Victoria. Keep your answers coming. Tell me about a time when a family member embarrassed you or you embarrassed them, but make it funny. Send an email to the Ricky Tyler Show at vistaradio.ca.
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0: Hey, how's it going? I'm Ricky Tyler. Thank you so much for being with me today. We are talking about embarrassing family members. That was me today. I FaceTimed my mother for her birthday and she was in a busy restaurant, so I busted out happy birthday as loud as I could in the worst singing voice possible. People in the restaurant were turning around. It was great. She was absolutely mortified. Today, I'm asking you to share your embarrassing family member stories, but make it funny. You know, I don't want the story of how your uncle embarrasses the whole family because he's in prison. You know, I'm looking for stuff like this one from Zara. She said, my dad messed with my first date when he came to pick me up by acting like a hard ass. He filled a whiskey bottle with tea, and when he answered the door, he chugged the whole thing while staring the guy down, and then he tried to break the bottle over his own head. We had to cancel the date to rush my dad to the hospital. Don't concuss yourself. This time became a running joke in the family once I was able to date again. Oh my goodness, that is crazy. Your dad is hardcore. Thank you for sharing, Zara. Keep your answers coming. Tell me about a time that a family member embarrassed you or that you embarrassed them. You can let me know in an email, the Ricky Tyler Show at vistaradio.ca.
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12: Canada. Oh, Canada.

Hey there, I'm Ricky Tyler. Thank you so much for spending part of your weekend with me. I really appreciate it. I'm going to get going in a moment, but we've been talking about embarrassing family members. Funny stories of a time where a family member embarrassed you, or maybe you embarrassed a family member. I'll leave you with one more before I go. I heard from Sarah, who said, it was my 16th birthday and my family went to a fancy Italian restaurant. The staff came over to sing happy birthday to me, and my dad started singing along loudly in a bad Italian opera kind of accent. We are not Italian. The staff was so stunned, they just stopped singing and walked away. The other customers around us laughed and applauded. I was mortified. I think the funniest part of that story is the staff just stopping and walking away. Wow. Thanks, Sarah. Keep your answers coming. I'll keep reading them. Tell me a funny story of a time that somebody in your family embarrassed you or that you embarrassed them. Send an email to the Ricky Tyler Show at vistaradio.ca. All right, that's it for me. Enjoy the rest of your weekend and have a fantastic week. I'll catch you right back here next weekend. 99.

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